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9: Infield in, Fermin up. He takes strike one from Kirkery. 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That will take place in Cunningham Corner. The pitch, Fermin chops it foul on the third baseline.
10: Feels like the game is right here.
11: Yeah,
10: it does.
11: I agree. Yeah.
9: The Cardinals down by a run, tying run, Burleson over at third. Burleson singled, advanced on what's been called a pass ball, advanced on a ground out. There's a pitch outside, 1-2 on Fermin, who has a double tonight, a ground out to third, and a fly ball to left field. He'd take that fly ball to left field again here. That was on the 11th pitch he saw in the sixth inning from Luzardo. There's a fastball just off the outside corner, and the Phillies have no challenges.
11: No challenges.
9: 2-2. Close call going to Fermin. Looking to put a charge into one and get Burleson home with a tying run in the eighth inning. The pitch by Kirkering. A swing, and it's in the air, but it's on the infield. Foul territory for the third baseman, and backing up into fair territory. Stott makes the catch. Fermin could not drive in Burleson with a tying run. Everson Pereira has a base hit. And that was off Mazo, the left-hander. Before that, a sacrifice bunt and a strikeout swinging against Luzardo. Now he's facing a right-handed pitcher, Orion Kerkering. With a runner at third, the pitch. Inside, a breaking ball that almost hit Pereira.
11: Kerkering still hasn't been able to find his control.
9: The right-hander is ready from the stretch. The pitch. A swing and a miss as Pereira pulled off that pitch. One ball and one strike.
12: And Burley will be ready for the potential of another wide one or a one that gets past Realmuto somehow.
9: The pitch. Pereira's hit.
12: Ouch.
9: Hit on the left hand.
11: Oh, that, I know that had to hurt.
9: Oh, he is smarting.
11: He got nailed. And it's
9: Chris Conroy out of the Cardinal dugout, one of the Cardinal athletic trainers.
11: And
9: Oliver Marble right behind him with Pereira walking slowly up the first base line. And you're right, Claves. Kerkering can't find his control.
12: Well, he's going to be out of the game here in a second.
11: Well, here's the other thing.
12: I think.
11: Cardinals are out of players, so Pereira's going to have to.
12: Unless they want to put Mason Wynn in there.
11: Is Mattingly saying that the ball
12: He's saying
11: him?
12: The ball had to have hit the bat to go that far away. And I can see why he would think that. As we're looking at it on the replay. And
9: that hit his hand.
12: That hit his hand.
9: That's
12: Mattingly saying, how in the world can a ball go up there? And, well,
11: here,
12: that's why Pereira is in
11: now,
12: such.
11: You take a bat, and we'll see if we can
9: hit Mattingly's been hit like that before. He knows.
12: We had one yesterday where it hit the fingers of a player. And I'm trying
11: Torres.
12: To do that. It was, yeah. It hit Torres, and it was the same deal. It bounced off really sharply. And Pereira's going to stay in the game. But, man, that smarts.
11: Well, he has to. There's no more players.
12: Unless you put Mason Wynn. It's short, and have him not swing the bat.
11: Yeah, just don't swing this time.
9: Brian Torres will be the batter, and Mattingly is not making a change. Kerkering stays in the game to face the left-handed hitting Brian Torres. Plus four home runs, 16 RBIs. Tapped out to the catcher, leaving a runner at third with two outs in the sixth
11: inning.
9: Now
11: he's decided to come get him.
9: Now here he comes.
11: I think somebody told him, hey, you going to leave that guy out there?
9: And it's Raley, a left-hander, coming on. This pitching change is brought to you by Goodwill. Give hope, give local, give Goodwill. We'll be back.
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9: It's Brooks Raley, who has pitched in the big leagues with the Cubs, Cincinnati, Houston, Tampa Bay, was with the New York Mets, pitched in 45 games this year for them, and then came to the Phillies, where he's appearing in his eighth game now. 0-0 with a 4.05 ERA with the Phillies overall. 5-5, a 2.25 ERA. Lefty against lefty. Tying run at third. First and third. Two outs. A breaking ball and a strike called, and a lot of give to the right side of left-handed batting Brian Torres, taking strike one. Torres, 0 for 3 tonight. The runners lead at first and third. Raley's next pitch. Torres swings and he loops it into center field. It's a base hit. The Cardinals have tied the game. Burleson, who led off with a pinch hit, scores the tying run. On to second, Everson Pereira. First and second, two down for Jimmy Crooks, coming up for his first at-bat.
11: How big was that wild pitch now?
19: Oh, my. And what a great at-bat by Torres, too. He just kind of served it into center field. Just put the bat on the ball is what he did. He's a hitter, a 300 minor league hitter, and he showed it there.
9: The run is charged to Kirkering. We're tied at five. That's the 10th Cardinal hit. Let's see if Crooks can get into one. He swings and misses a heartbreaking ball on the first pitch for Jimmy Crooks. He's 0 for 7 on the trip, 2 for 11. He has a double and a couple of walks. But strikeouts have been a problem for him. Crooks back in. The runners lead at first and second base. The pitch on the way. A foul off the end of the bat as he saw another sweeper from the lefty, Brooks Raley. Brian Torres with an RBI hit, his 17th RBI, scoring Alec Burleson. We're tied at five, game one of a three-game series in Philadelphia. The pitch, Crooks takes outside, another sweeper. One ball, two strikes.
11: You know, both of these teams are a little short bullpen-wise, but if you're the Cardinals, you're really short. You may have to have somebody get up and pitch that you really didn't want to.
9: The pitch, Crooks takes high for a ball, 2-2. Crooks with four homers, 12 RBIs, 121 at-bats this year at the big league level. And he's batting only 174. The pitch to Crooks. A swing and a line drive into center field that stays up long enough for Crawford to catch it. But the Cardinals scored the tying run. We go to the bottom of the eighth, 5-5 in Philadelphia.
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0: It is the top of the order, as Ricky told you. Schwarber, Turner, Harper. The Cardinals trying to send this game to extra innings. Tied at 5 in the ninth. The pitch. In for a strike at the knees. The four-seam fastball, and I don't think Schwarber was looking for it.
1: No, and he was looking towards the benches. Was that a strike? But there's no challenge left.
0: No. Nope.
1: I think he thought that pitch was low.
0: The Phils are out of challenges. Schwarber back in with a two-ball, two-strike count. The pitch on the way. Just outside the full count. Schwarber strikes out a lot. He's yet to strike out tonight, but 184 for the year, but he walks a lot. He has 80 of those. 362 on base percentage, an 888 OPS. The pitch. A swing and a miss. A changeup strikes out Schwarber. One big out in the bottom of the ninth. Trey Turner, 17 homers, 49 runs batted in, 0 for 3 with a strikeout and a walk tonight. A mistake out over the plate. He could rake a home run to end the game. He's done that many times. The pitch to the right-handed batter swung on and missed. That was a sweeper.
1: That
0: on
1: was
0: the
1: a
0: first
1: sweeper.
0: Pitch.
1: Yeah.
0: It's been a better pitch for him, hasn't it?
1: It has. When he first started throwing the sweeper at the big league level, it would only break 3 or 4 inches max. I mean, it just wasn't breaking, more like a cutter. But he's got that pitch back.
0: Gastelum's next pitch, a swing and a miss. He doubled up on the sweeper, and it's 0-2 on Turner. The left field corner wide open with Fermin playing over in left center field, well off the line. The 0-2 pitch from Gastelum, the pitch. Low for a ball. Three sweepers in a row, and Turner wouldn't chase the third one. One ball, two strikes, one out. Harper on deck. Gastelum with the pitch. A swing and a miss. Struck him out with a changeup. Schwarber struck out. Turner struck out. Now it's Bryce Harper. This feels like a playoff game.
1: It feels like Philadelphia, too, because there's a lot of boos for Turner there. He's been a pretty good player for them.
0: Harper, a walk, strikeout, double play, and a ground out. Gastelum with the pitch. Harper swings and fouls the first pitch to the level just below us. One strike. Bryce Harper, 33 years old. He's from Las Vegas. Holds the bat down on the knob. A swing and a ground ball to second. Torres throws him out. And Ricky Horton will have the 10th inning in a 5-5 game. Boo! We're in Philadelphia. We'll be right back.
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5: Cardinals lose in Philadelphia in 10 innings, 7-6, the final score. Cardinals out-hit the Phillies 12-11. They get three of those hits from Jordan Walker, who goes 3-for-5 with two RBIs. Jose Fermin is the only other hitter with multiple hits for the Cardinals. He goes 2-for-5, second straight multiple hit game for Fermin. In terms of a player of the game, it's tough to look past Alec Bohm for Philadelphia. He is 3-for-5, drives in three, and hits the walk-off. So certainly a big day for him. Cardinals end up losing by a 7-6 score. Cardinals manager Oliver Marmol talked with Chip Carey just a few moments ago.
6: Oliver, you talk about pride, passion, sacrifice, teamwork, and laying it on the line. I can't think of a better example of that than this game tonight for your group.
7: Yeah, that's a good one, man, for a lot of reasons. And I love where our group is headed. And I know we went on the wrong side of some of these one-run ball games, but we've played a lot of them, to my understanding, probably the most in the league. And that's a good environment to train in when you have a lot of those type of games, and the guys are getting used to it. They've normalized it. But they're absolutely fearless regardless of who they're playing, who's across the way, the environment as far as what stadium. So I love, that's one of the things you want to make sure you get right when you're in a rebuild, is culturally just having a group of guys that don't scare. And I love where they're at with that. Unfortunately, we weren't able to take this one. A lot of positives. We didn't have Soriano, Stanek, Riley, and the rest of the group just takes their best shot. So Walker did a nice job. Baez with the homer. So overall, we played well, just came up short.
6: Back of the game, Gastelum in that spot. This crowd, 44,000 people screaming. He looked like he'd done it a million times.
7: Yeah, I love that about him. He's not going to scare, and that's what I just said, our whole group. But I like what we saw of him. Got hit there at the end, but overall, solid job.
6: Hunter Dobbins, this guy is such a big part of your present and hopefully your future. What can you tell us about his injury and where's that headed?
7: Yeah, didn't want to push through it. Felt some tightness in the forearm. I was watching his warm-ups, just didn't love it. So went out there. I think he's going to be okay. I'll have more information here shortly, but I just didn't want to push through it.
6: And again, you talk about sacrifice. A guy that's hurting, knowing where your pitching staff is at this point in the season, says a lot about him as well.
7: Yeah, no doubt. And that whole pen has done a really nice job, and our starters have done a nice job. I've said it quite a bit. These guys want it, and it's fun every night. So came up short tonight. We'll get ready for tomorrow.
6: Maybe steps closer to the ultimate goal. Ollie, thank you.
7: Yeah, you got it.
5: All right, that is Oliver Marmol talking with Chip Carey. Cardinals lose to Philadelphia 7-6. We'll tell you what's going on across baseball. We'll do that next. This is the Mercy Cardinals postgame show on the Cardinals Radio Network, powered by Graybar.
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3: Cardinals lose to the Phillies in 10 innings, 7-6 the final. Scores from around baseball in the NL Central. The Brewers this afternoon, they beat the Braves by a 2-1 score. In progress right now, the Cubs are shutting out the Mariners 3-0 in Seattle. Dodgers at home lead the Pirates 2-1 top of the second inning, and the Diamondbacks have a 4-0 lead at home against Cincinnati. That game in the top of the third, that also has wild card implications. Other games with wild card implications, the Marlins beat the Nationals 3-2, and right now the Padres and Twins are tied 2-2 top of the fourth. Across the Cardinals minor league system, AAA Memphis, they lead Jacksonville 4-2 top of the eighth inning. Double A Springfield leads at Arkansas 5-3 as they head to the bottom of the ninth. Finals, High A Peoria wins at Lansing 7-4, and the Palm Beach Cardinals win at home against Fort Myers 7-6. In our game, the Cardinals lose by that same 7-6 score in 10 innings. We'll preview the second game of this series. That's coming up next as we roll on with the Mercy Cardinals postgame show here on the Cardinals Radio Network, powered by Graybar.
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0: 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If you have a quality human being, you can play any position, right? We're talking about sports. They can perform in any department, and I could teach someone a job, but I can't teach them to be a good person.
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0: Paul Bunyan.
1: Yeah, yeah, 100%.
0: And we were a bunch of little,
1: yeah.
0: You know, I didn't shave till I was like 25.
1: When I was writing for the Monroe Enquirer Journal,
0: ooh,
1: covering high school football, and I was down east, just east of Charlotte, going toward the beach. But down there, it's the county high schools, right? So it's Richmond County, Anson County, Scotland County, and the conference was the Southeastern Conference.
0: Awesome.
1: And it was the SEC. And you talk about, and half those kids I cover play college ball somewhere. But it was the same thing. You see that you see Anson County on, you see the Bearcats unload the bus, or the Richmond County Raiders. I mean, it's full of Friday Night Lights, but you have these big, massive counties down in southeastern North Carolina with one high school.
0: And so much talent as a result.
1: Oh,
0: yeah. Oh, yeah.
1: And you know, but literally the tiniest crossroads you've never heard of in one corner of the county, and then you got the county seat in the middle, and then some of them bump up against some places with some actual, like, you know, bedroom communities for big cities. And I'm telling you, dude, it was like covering college football. But same thing. You get a kid like Lucas from that movie who was like weighing like 90 pounds standing next to a guy that literally looked like he just worked the third shift at Saffy Meal and then came in there to play football. But that was it was a little bit intimidating. But I'm going to go out on a limb and say that Billy Wagner, who joins us at 9 p.m. or 9 a.m., in Cooperstown Hall of Famer, I'm going to say that when he stepped onto the field, he was one of those guys and not one of us.
0: Listen, there's not a lot of guys from Southwest Virginia pumping 93.45 as a 5'9", you know, 175-pound dude.
1: Yeah.
0: Just pumping it, dude.
1: Yeah. And you don't stand a chance. Because guess what? If you think about it, if like you can strike out Barry Bonds, I like your chances against
0: Giles High School.
1: Yeah, Martin Smith from Giles High School. It's Marty McGee on ESPN Radio, the ESPN app, and the SEC Network.
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0: well, their potential.
1: And how did he win a national championship at LSU? Yes, that was, in my opinion, maybe the greatest offense we've ever seen at that level.
0: Insane.
1: But that defense also, when it was time to play, they could play.
0: Well, they had pros everywhere.
1: Yeah. Well, and they also, you ask Clemson about that deal. But it's just, that's how that is. All right, give us a call, 888-SAY-ESPN. That's 888-729-3776. Top of the hour, a Hall of Famer, Billy Wagner, is going to join us and talk about striking out dudes when they were 15 years old and he looked like a full-grown man. 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

0: It's so beautiful, but it just really touches me.
1: Well, this is the one they're going to be playing on the radio as everybody's driving home from dropping their kids off at college.
0: And Kenny's the man, dude. Kenny is the man.
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0: Look how bad my posture is.
1: Yeah, whatever.
0: It's terrible.
1: All right, so this is only our second time in these chairs. We're still getting used to them. And they're roomy.
0: Yeah, they're sweet.
1: So Producer Juice was producing the show last week. He sent me a picture, like a screen grab of me during the show. And at one point, I have both my feet up on the thing. And I was he goes, you've never been more comfortable. I said, yeah, that's a fact. By the way, Billy, how great was Billy Wagner?
0: Just fantastic. You think about the grain of sand that you are as a player, as an athlete, that are enshrined into the Hall of Fame in your respective sport or discipline. And it, again, coming from where we come from, it's astounding to be one of the greatest of all time.
1: Yeah.
0: And to have the opportunity to influence people the way he has. And I think it's a universal truth that all of us appreciate people that never forget where they came from, people that champion those roots. And I say all the time about my own journey, no matter where my branches may extend, I'm forever rooted in Appalachia. And I mean it, because those sensibilities that I learned from my parents, from my church, from my buddies and their parents. I mean, the thing about growing up when we did, everybody parented each other's kids. Like, if you got out of line at Bones' house, you got talking to.
1: Right.
0: If you got out of line at Bear's house, you got a talking to.
1: Yep.
0: And then your coaches, I mean, we'd get ear hole.
1: Yeah. Well, I always say, right, in Carlos Creek, North Carolina, Carlos Creek Baptist Church, I had one grandma, but the reality is I had about nine. Mm-hmm. And I remember, I can see in my mind that row right there of all of them, my grandma and all her cronies all sitting on that aisle. And I sat there with them when I was in town. And in the summertime, you know, my dad talks about it all the time, Robertdale, North Carolina. He was raised by every family on that street, because that's just how it was. And wasn't even born left-handed, but figured it out. And the quote I've seen from Billy Wagner before is, yeah, I can throw left-handed, but if I used a fork, I'd poke myself in the eye. But by God, he figured it out and pitched his way to Cooperstown and was sitting up on that stage. That's why I wanted to ask him about it. So there you go. Hey, y'all are Hall of Famers. Join us, 888-SAY-ESPN. It's Marty McGee.
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0: This person will remain nameless because I don't know if this person would want me to say it.
1: Right.
0: This is what they say. Just texted right now. Legally, the difference between Carter and Pyburn is that Pyburn did not waive amateurism. He played in an NFL game.
1: Right. No,
0: Carter with sorry, I didn't mean to cut you off.
1: Sorry.
0: Carter with eligibility chose to accept money. Pyburn went to the NFL because he was told he was out of eligibility. There have been players who declared for the draft have been denied TROs. So, okay, if that's the letter of the law, okay, great. Still, for me,
1: it just fundamentally,
0: it doesn't jive.
1: Fundamentally, it's still college football, and if you have played in the NFL, I am sorry, you're done. You can go play in Canada. You can go play semi-pro ball. You can go play in half a dozen spring leagues. There are a lot of places to play football. Brendan Sorsby is looking into them right now. But the reality is the same rule applies to him that applies to these guys. You're done. College is done. And you know what? I would love to go back to school. But it's not just you are done with school. And that's how that goes. All right. None of this makes any sense. And you know what else doesn't make sense? Hillbilly Headlines. That's what's straight ahead. It's Marty McGee on ESPN Radio, the ESPN app, and the SEC Network.
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0: So let me give you the advice. When you go to the game, the Browns game, is, you know, do whatever is fun for the kids at the game. If watching the cheerleaders or whatever, do whatever is fun, and you can leave, stay through halftime, because they may enjoy whatever they're having for halftime better than the game itself. Mm-hmm. So stay all the way through halftime.
1: But then in the once the second half starts, thank you for the call. I got a boo to Sean Watson because I promised everybody that I'd do that today.
2: I wanted to ask him, who does his daughter support in London? But go ahead.
1: He's still there, I think.
2: You're still there? No, he's not.
1: He's not smoking Joe Frazier.
2: Right.
1: He's always there.
2: Oh, I thought you left. Joe, real quick, who does your daughter support in London?
0: No, you're not going to be able to say down goes Frazier.
2: Who does your daughter support in London, Joe?
1: Have it one more try.
0: In terms of what, American sports or?
2: No, soccer.
0: Okay, Arsenal.
2: Oh, you got it. We got to hang up on Joe. I'm sorry.
3: Down goes Frazier.
2: Yeah, get Joe up out of here. This is a Tottenham Hotspur show, big dog. You got to go, Joe. No, we don't want to hear any of that Arsenal junk.
1: Emmett, who does your daughter support? In terms of
2: what?
1: In terms of American politics?
2: Right.
1: in terms of what?
2: Oh, man. Triple
1: H Arsenal. ESPN. 888-729-3776. If you have the same name as a boxer, 888-SAY-ESPN.
2: Straight to the top of the list.
1: That's right.
2: All you Sugar Rays out there, give us a call.
1: Hold on. What are we talking about next? We're talking about Tyreek Hill next?
2: I guess so.
1: Are we?
2: It should be some fun, yeah.
1: Why?
2: Let's go.
1: I'm interested in this next segment. 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
11: Amber and Ian.
12: Don't doubt Signetti. What's he doing at 6?
13: He doesn't have his Heisman Trophy winner at the helm.
12: So what does he do? Go gets one of the best quarterbacks in the portal. And who was Fernando Mendoza at the start of last year? Nobody even knew who the hell Fernando Mendoza
13: was.
12: They
13: weren't ranked 6.
12: They're going to make another run in the CFP. They're a staple right now in college football. Hell, he's got the best record in all of football over the last 2 years at 27-2. I ain't doubting that guy.
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9: I'm Dave Mager. NFL preseason, Shedeur Sanders will start for the Browns, but they've been in a weather delay in Cleveland, their scoreless first quarter. Kyle Allen started at quarterback for the Bills. It's on NFL Network. Tyler Goodson, 49-yard touchdown run as Atlanta leads Indianapolis 10-6 in the second. It's Baltimore 3, Minnesota nothing in the second. J.J. McCarthy started, connected with Ty Felton on a 50-yard pass, but missed a wide-open receiver in the end zone on fourth down. A cameo for Jaden Daniels, 0-for-1 with a sack. Backup Sam Hartman, 6-for-6 for 32 yards and a sack. Joshua Dobbs of Detroit, 50-yard touchdown run, and Washington leads 10-7 in the third. The Buffalo Bills announced the death of the 2-year-old son of Ed Oliver. The boy was found unresponsive in a pool almost 2 months ago. Baseball, Toronto leads the Yankees 1-0 in the first. A setback for Giancarlo Stanton. New left calf strain while recovering from his right calf strain. His return this season is in doubt. Extra innings Friday, Cubs in Seattle, bottom of the 10th. Leo Rivas facing Ryan Zephyrjohn.
10: Swung on, line drive center field. It's down! It's a hit! That's the ball game! The Mariners walk it off! Leo Rivas plays hero again! 6-5!
9: The call on Seattle Sports 710. The Phillies have won 7 straight. They've got St. Louis at home. It's on ESPN Radio with a pregame at 5:30 Eastern Time.

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8: 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Scott Warman back with you. It will be Quinn Matthews getting his third Major League start tonight for St. Louis. Andrew Painter will be on the bump for the Philadelphia Phillies as the Cards trying to get the bounce back and get the victory after the loss last night, 10 innings in the walk-off fashion for the Phillies. And by the way, that victory for the Phillies, that's 7 in a row. That's their longest winning streak of the season. They are red, red hot, especially with those bats. In fact, if they win tonight, hopefully not, but if they win, that would be 8 straight. The last time the Phillies have won 8 straight games, you have to go back to May of 2025. Right now, it's time for our manager's chat. It is Mike Claiborne as we go to Citizens Bank Park as he is with Cards manager Oliver Marmol. Claibs?
9: Well, Oliver Marmol, last night, with the exception of the outcome, was a pretty good ball game. Both teams back and forth, something to play for, and the big guy stepped up on both teams.
10: Yeah, it was a really good game. We came up short, but when you look at not having your back end and Stanek, Soriano, and Riley, and being able to compete the way we did in the bullpen, especially after Dobbins comes out after 4 innings, to be able to give you a good look at it and an opportunity to win a game. And I love the way we battled offensively all the way around. I felt like we took a really good shot, but couldn't pull off the win.
9: All right, you had to make some roster moves from yesterday and today.
10: Yeah, there's a couple moving parts to this one, but Matthews is on. He'll take the start, which we announced yesterday. It's in the place of Dobbins, who will go on the IL. We'll have a better idea of what that's looking like when we get back home. So, Fern's still in the bullpen, and we'll go from there.
9: Well, you're also short as far as the starter. You obviously have time before the next start is concerned, but what are your options at this point?
10: Yeah, that's something we'll talk through and probably tell the players before I tell you, Claibs.
9: I just wanted to have be a bearer of news just one time. All right, today you're going to face another good pitcher. Philadelphia rolls out a lot of good ones, but you guys, as we talked before we started this, you guys hit good pitching pretty well.
10: Yeah, guys took really good at-bats against Lizardo. He's done a really nice job against righties and lefties. He's had a great season. We'll see another good arm in Sanchez tomorrow, Painter today. So we knew this would be a tough series, and one, honestly, like, I'm really looking forward to. So yesterday, good game. We're a little beat up, man. Mason not being able to take an at-bat and needing the time. He's gone hard all year, and right now being able to actually take a swing is difficult. So we'll try to stay away from him another day and see what it looks like for tomorrow. But that's why you see certain scenarios where you can normally pinch hit, or I had to answer questions the other day. Why is Everson taking an at-bat and you're pinch running Mason? Well, because he can't swing. So you have to do it. But that's what happens when you're late in the season, man. Some guys get nicked up, and you need to buy them a little bit of time in order to get back on.
9: He comes with a 162-game schedule. Speaking of Pereira, what's his situation? I know he took one in the hand late in the ball game last night.
10: Yeah, we're still trying to find out. Adam Olson will be in here in about 10 minutes to give me the rundown and see if it's IL or we can plow through this.
9: You know, this might be the longest conversation you've had with your trainer in some time. You guys have been very fortunate not to have a lot of long-term injuries, but it's caught up to you at this point. So maybe you'll have maybe 30 seconds more to talk to him.
10: No, yeah, we've been super fortunate. Guys have done a nice job of taking care of themselves, and that team have done, in the medical side, really good job keeping guys on the field. But, yeah, you got two guys right now on the pitching side and a couple guys banged up on the position player side, but that's just part of 162.
9: All right, let's talk about your lineup for this evening.
10: You got JJ leading off, playing short, Herrera, DH, and Burleson at first, Walker in right, Baez in left, Church in center, Fermin at second, Crooks behind the plate, and Blaze at third.
9: All right, let's go get them.
10: Let's do it.
8: All right, gentlemen, thanks so much. Mike Claiborne with the Cards manager, Ali Marmol, and the manager's chat before game two between the Cardinals and the Phillies from Philadelphia. And again, J.J. Rutherholt, obviously at the top of the order, but with Mason Wynn dealing with the injured thumb right now, J.J., again, for the second straight night, will get the start over at shortstop. Fermin, as he mentioned with the lineup with Mike Claiborne there, will be playing over at second base. The other interesting aspect of the whole thing is the fact that, and Mike mentioned it right from the get-go in the conversation with Ali, is the bullpen. The bullpen has been the most used innings pitched than any other bullpen in the National League this week. As heading into tonight's game, they've gone 22 and two-thirds innings, hence Ryan Fernandez being called up yesterday, and we'll probably see him at some juncture today, depending on how long Quinn Matthews gets in his start tonight against the Philadelphia Phillies. And as he mentioned, Hunter Dobbins put on the 15-day IL. Better idea what his situation is coming up when the Cards get back home after tomorrow afternoon's game. We will hear from Hunter coming up a little bit later on in the Ameren Total Access Show. Also coming up, we will get you an update on what's going on down in the minors. Plus, home road splits. It's really interesting because normally for a team pitching and hitting, it's dominated by home instead of the road. Not necessarily the case in this 2026 campaign. I'll break down some of those numbers as we continue with the Ameren Total Access Show with the Cardinals Radio Network, powered by Graybar.
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8: Quinn Matthews making his third start of his career tonight in Philadelphia as he'll be opposed by Andrew Painter. The Cards trying to stop that 7-game winning streak for the Phillies. 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Scott Warman back with you from our studios in St. Louis. Quick look at the minors last night. If you didn't check it out, Memphis doubled up Jacksonville 4-2. Every batter in the order for the Redbirds last night at AutoZone Park got a hit, as the Redbirds are 68-56. Meanwhile, Springfield over Arkansas 5-3. And in this matchup, Daniel Egan, remember, he's the right-hander the Cardinals acquired from the Arizona Diamondbacks in the Lars Nootbaar trade. He went 6 1/3 last night. No walks, 3 runs, 4 hits, and 10 strikeouts, and no walks, as Egan looks sharp for Springfield in their victory last night over Arkansas down in Arkansas. I mentioned home road splits, and normally it's more advantageous from home compared to the road. 2026 is the complete opposite for this Cardinal team, except for team ERA. Right now, team ERA a little bit better at home than on the road. 3.95 at home for the Cardinals, 4.18 on the road. By the way, there's two more road games than home games so far this season for St. Louis. But how about this? Runs per game. Cardinals at home, and we know they've been struggling to score some runs at home, 3.77 runs per game, compared to 5.14 on the road. Batting average 2.35 at home so far this season, compared to 2.47. 78 home runs on the road to just 57 at Busch Stadium 3. Hopefully more big flies tonight. Of course, we had two last night for Mr. Baez and Mr. Walker in the Cardinals' loss to the Phillies. Speaking of Citizens Bank Park, we'll go back after the break, and we will hear from the voice of the Cardinals, John Rooney, Mike Claiborne, and Ricky Horton. We'll go inside the park next on the Amron Total Access Show on the Cardinals Radio Network, powered by Gray Bar.
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25: We're inside the ballpark here at Citizens Bank Park in Philadelphia, where the Cardinals take on the Philadelphia Phillies in the second game of a three-game series, along with Ricky Horton and the voice of the Cardinals, John Rooney. Last night, we had a very entertaining game. Only problem was Cardinals came up a little short, but it wasn't the game that concerned me. It was what happened before and after the game with regard to what this roster looks like pitching-wise.
26: Yeah, unfortunately, the injuries are starting to occur, and that's something the Cardinals have been able to avoid so well over the past, really, several years. They've been better at it than anybody in baseball over the last 5 years in keeping especially their starting pitchers off the injured list. But with Hunter Dobbins maybe going down also yesterday, and Pallante was put on the injured list the day before, now you're really taxing a starting rotation, John, that's already going to be kind of hindered by the fact that they're trying to control the innings of Kyle Leahy.
27: And they were able to bring up Ryan Fernandez, and we'll see what he can do, because he is going to be used and utilized out of the bullpen. But they didn't have to make a move with a pitcher like Strzelecki, who really looked good in Cincinnati and gave himself something to build on that can really help this ball club, as it really believes it can stay in contention for a wild card. Every person in that clubhouse believes they can make that
26: run. Don't you love that?
27: I do.
26: Claves, this is unlike a team I've ever been around. Well, I don't think I've ever been around a team this young, number one. I mean, where everybody is kind of like looking over their shoulder. And they're not looking over their shoulder, but they're not really looking to the veteran guy because there aren't any in the clubhouse.
27: No.
26: So they're just feeling their way, but it's really been fun to watch.
25: It really has. And, you know, they're so resilient. I mean, they have a bad game. They show up the next day ready to go and normally win that day, the next game.
26: Yeah.
25: And it's something that they're going to be tested again today because they lost a tough one last night. But I like the spirit. They don't stay too down. They don't stay up too long either. They understand there's another game tomorrow to play. And that's something I think that you're going to see more of, especially this late in the year, because a lot of these guys haven't played this much baseball before. So how do they respond physically, but more importantly, how do they respond mentally?
27: Mentally, I think they're going to be fine, Claves. I look for signs of the team cracking in this regard, where they thought, hey, we're going out there, we're going to compete hard, we're going to play every day, and we're going to be in every ball game.
25: Mm-hmm.
27: That's the way it was in spring training.
25: Yeah.
27: And that proved to be true. And Ollie asked them in a meeting in the clubhouse, can you keep that up? And they all said, sure we can. So they did in April. They did in May.
25: Yes.
27: They did it again in June. July was a mess because the pitching was messed up when JoJo went down with the appendicitis. But beyond that, they picked themselves up again. That hasn't cracked one bit.
26: No, it's been fun to watch. And we should also credit the coaches. We mentioned Ollie. We mentioned him a lot. But think about what the other coach, all the coaches have to do to not go south themselves. I mean, you're maybe frustrated because you don't have the horses. You don't look across the side and see all the all-star appearances that the Phillies have, and you've got guys that, you know, are going to take their lumps and they're going to do some things. They're going to make rookie mistakes.
27: We didn't have an all-star until the all-star game.
26: Exactly. And yet our coaches have been so good. And so our coaches are the veteran players, essentially, on this team.
27: They are.
25: They are certainly committed, and that's something. And they're really good teachers. You have some guys who are coaches and go through the motions. They still continue to teach, and I think that's been a key and a plus for this ball club because the players want to be better. They want to be coached. They want to be taught.
26: I don't think you can be a big league coach any longer just because you had 2,000 hits and hit 320 and made four. I mean, that's not it. If you're not a teacher and you're not really into kind of helping a guy get better, and it's not about their presence anymore. I don't think young guys are going to respond to what you did 15, 20 years ago anyway.
25: They normally don't know who you are.
26: They don't. I mean, and then that's even more so than maybe ever before in baseball. And that's not a bad thing. It's just what it is. But I think the reality is the game has gotten so complex with all of the training tools that they have and all the technology and the video, the analytics, all of that. I mean, you better be helping a guy understand something that they've been really working on since travel ball.
27: Well, in terms of tonight's game, how did the Cardinals fail to get to Andrew Painter when everybody else seems to be able to? He pitched a pretty good game in the game the Phillies won in St. Louis.
26: It's a good question.
25: Yeah, if we're going to find out about that, I think they'll get him.
26: Yeah, I did too.
25: I didn't think he was that dominant, but he was able to pitch around a couple of situations. And I'll tell you, as Ollie already picked Nathan Church to be his pick to click. How about Jordan Walker last night?
26: Yeah.
25: This is his first time back in Philadelphia.
27: He's driving off of this, Clay.
25: Yeah, he really is. He really is. And the three hits last night, including the bomb, this is a guy who might be in the position to start putting you, saying, I'm going to put you on my back. I'm going to carry you for a while.
26: And I think what Ollie loves about this ballpark and the players love about the park, they've been telling us almost universally that they like being here in Philadelphia because it's a little bit of a tense atmosphere. I mean, there are 40,000 people, and you're kind of in the crucible here. I mean, you're going to get tested, but they want to be tested. They don't want this to be a tennis match. I mean, they want a little bit of kind of a tough moment on the field and some pressure, and I think they're responding to that very well.
27: We're looking to make a deuce tonight.
26: Yeah.
25: Okay. if you say so. You know, to your point about this crowd, this is the most electric crowd we play in front of, period. I mean, this is one of the best ballparks you can come to. There's so much going on. And now they've installed these speakers down on the field.
26: Yeah.
25: Where I was standing last night, you could feel the ground. And I know as a player, it just makes it even seem louder. It's just a really interesting ballpark and a really nice festive atmosphere that they have.
26: We've all been around Major League Baseball for a very long time, all three of us. And we have seen players shrink when things get bigger, and we have seen players elevate when things get bigger. I think we have a lot of guys in the Cardinal clubhouse that were elevated by being here yesterday. They're going to be elevated by everything that you throw at them, and that's a good thing.
25: It is a good thing, and it'll be an even better thing when the Cardinals come back and win tonight, as the Philadelphia Phillies will play host one more time. For the voice of the Cardinals, John Rooney and Ricky Horton, I'm Mike Claiborne, and we are Inside the Ballpark in Philadelphia.
8: Thank you, gentlemen, and Inside the Park is brought to you by Central Bank, the hometown bank of the St. Louis Cardinals. And I can also attest to this personally at Citizens Bank Park. When I started traveling with the Cardinals years ago, those Philly cheesesteaks out of the clubhouse are so good. Speaking of Citizens Bank Park, we're going to go back there when we come back from the break, as Mike Claiborne will rejoin us, and Claibs will talk it over with former big leaguer Doug Glanville. We'll have that coming up next on the Amron Total Access Show with the Cardinals Radio Network, powered by Graybar.
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9: Doug Glanville, former big leaguer with ESPN, now is here in Philadelphia with us on the radio side, but they'll be listening to us. I just want you to know that.
10: Yeah. Oh, yeah, we got you. So it's all good. Looking forward to it.
9: Well, let's talk a little bit about what you see. You know, Cardinals and Philadelphia both, well, Philadelphia obviously has a wild card. Cardinals are chasing Philadelphia and everybody else. Give me your impressions of what you've seen so far this season.
10: Yeah, I mean, often my barometer with the Cardinals, you know, it goes back to just working with Ollie Marmol so many games for so many years pregame and just getting the temperature, because he's very transparent. And I think what, you know, he's built, especially this year, is he talked about culture in spring training. And he said, like, this team, you know, with a young team, you have to figure out, like, how to set the bars, take away some of the quantitative stuff and focus on the qualitative. And I think he's really accomplished that, you know, because you'll see a team that's young but plays beyond their years because they minimize mistakes. They know they have to defend to win. They're pitching the contact, although they've got a little bit more swing and miss. You have J.J. Weatherhall, you have, you know, Walker, you have all these guys that are kind of like coming into their own. When you think of Alec Burleson as like a veteran, and he's also young. So I think they've just, like, you know, shot past, you know, even to be in this position where you kind of say, quote unquote, expectations. But internally it was clear that they had higher ones. And you watch them, and, you know, I remember last year, like, September, like, they're still in it. They're like, and this year, I think it's going to be the same thing.
9: Where has all the good pitching gone in baseball? Because everybody's looking for it. Everybody's looking for bullpen help. Where do we go wrong as far as not having enough?
10: Well, it definitely is, you know, when you talk about the aces, that's just a different world now. Because even Tarek Skubal, you know, you're going to go seven innings. So you're not completing games. And the great pitchers that you may have, say the Dodgers, they still need a seventh, eighth, and ninth guy to close the game. So even the star pitchers, you need a back end. And so that starts to, like, minimize the ability to, like, kind of put the team on your back. Yeah, once in a while, you know, Yamamoto can go nine, but there's just, it's rare. Yeah. I mean, even Mizorowski, one of the top pitchers, you know, he's going six. So I think that's one thing culturally that's changed about, like, what are the ace starting pitchers? Well, they're six inning guys, and you need a bullpen. So I watched the trade deadline really closely, and there was Skubal, and then there was a whole lot of guys that were good pitchers, but, you know, Clay Holmes, and you're like, okay, you know, they're good, and they're going to give you something, but they're not going to carry the team on their back. So, and that's sort of how the data has kind of pushed the game, in terms of, like, we don't want to see this guy a third or fourth time around because you're giving the offense an advantage, so you don't have as many guys that are sort of in that, you know, setup to be like a complete game pitcher.
9: All right, I don't want to go any further without talking about what you put online every week. It's one of the better reads there is. Talk a little bit about it.
10: Yeah, I love it. You know, I've been always writing, and that's actually how I got to ESPN. I was writing for the New York Times. They noticed, and I always wanted to, you know, combine this sort of world of the intersection of sport and life. And, you know, baseball is life. So I kind of led into that just to talk about aspects of the game. So I'm on Substack, and there's an app and a website, and I created a space called Welcome to Glanville. And it's just sort of my ideas, musings about everything. And a lot of it's really personal about, you know, what happened when I got traded in 2003. What does that feel like from a player? The draft day, talking about Jordan Walker and how his family in the home run derby, you know, kind of exhaled saying, okay, I think he's finally kind of here. Because as a parent, you know, now I relate to this well. Like, you're still hoping that you get into Major League Baseball, but are you going to stay? Can you make a career out of it? And so I related well to his parents. So I write about a lot of those things. And, you know, I'm working on one about the Field of Dreams. I'm talking about how early in my career, before I got started in the draft, my commitment was questioned because I was pursuing this Ivy League degree. So I kind of write. So it really covers a lot of things about current news and sport, but also just sort of like the bigger perspective about how it represents life.
9: All right, call it out again.
10: It's called Welcome to Glanville. So you can find it on Substack. 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So you go there and you just type my name in, you'll find Welcome to Glanville. 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
9: Doug Glanville, always good to see you, man. And I know we're playing well when we see you in town.
10: Great to be here.
8: 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Mike Claiborne with Doug Glanville. 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

0: Our Scott Warman back with you. Cards and Phillies game two this evening. Hunter Dobbins put on the 15-day IL. Of course, struggling last night, eventually came out of the game. Before yesterday's game, as we go inside the clubhouse built by Window Nation, he talked about getting through some struggles when he's on the mound.
1: When you have a game like that, that maybe you don't have your best stuff, what do you tap into to get through it?
2: Just kind of figure out what you have that day, kind of ride it, try to mix the other stuff in, see if you can find it throughout the game, kind of pick your spots, when to take a shot. But overall, it's like you kind of shift that mindset of like, all right, you know, don't chase strikeouts, just let the defense work, especially when you got guys like Mason, JJ, Burley, all those guys behind you. It's like try to get past them. So just kind of pounding the strike zone and going from there.
0: And again, that is Hunter Dobbins as we go inside the clubhouse built by Window Nation, put on the 15-day IL. As we heard earlier from Ollie Marmol, we'll find out more about his injury when the Cardinals get back to St. Louis after tomorrow afternoon's game. As we'll wrap things up when we come back, we'll break down the pitching matchup game two coming up here on the Cardinals Radio Network, powered by Graybar.
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2: 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Cards and Phillies coming up as the Birds looking for the bounce back after getting walked off in 10 by the Phillies last night. Jordan Walker, of course, and Joshua Baez hitting home runs last night. Three straight games now for Walker that he has hit home runs, 27 on the season. Last seven games, he's batting .467 with 12 RBIs. And he's hit four home runs and four doubles. Meanwhile, for Baez, getting that home run, he's still looking for his first major league hit against right-handed pitching.

0: in to play. Two games over 500. They're still just 3.5 games out in the wild card, but they don't want to start slipping as the games are kind of just clicking off of the schedule. This is game number 131. So after today, only 31 left on the schedule as we play here on the 22nd of August. And we are glad you're with us on the Cardinals Radio Network, powered by Graybar. Ricky Horton alongside John Rooney and Mike Claiborne with us, and Ryan Schulte, our producer, engineer. And here is Ollie's lineup. J.J. Weatherholt will play shortstop and bat first. Yvonne Herrera is the Cardinals' designated hitter. He'll be in the second spot with Alec Burleson, who came off the bench yesterday, got a base hit in the eighth inning to extend his hitting streak to 8 games. Jordan Walker homered yesterday. He'll be in right field. Joshua Baez in left field bats fifth. He also homered yesterday, with Nathan Church in center field hitting next. Jose Fermin is the Cardinals' second baseman, with Jimmy Crooks doing the catching, batting eighth, and Blaze Jordan will play third base and bat ninth. Don Mattingly's team swinging the bat very well. They're back to scoring runs again, and they can be dangerous. Kyle Schwarber leads it off, and he'll DH. Trey Turner is the speedy shortstop. He'll bat second, with Bryce Harper, the veteran right fielder, and two-time most valuable player, and he will hit third. Luis Arraez had a good day yesterday. He's up to 322. He'll play second base. Alec Bohm had the game winner here in the 10th inning. He'll play first base and bat fifth. Edmundo Sosa, former Cardinal, plays third, with Brian De La Cruz in left field. He came off the bench with a pinch hit yesterday as well. And De La Cruz bats seventh. JT Realmuto is the catcher, batting eighth. And Derek Hill bats from the right side, will be in center field and bat ninth. A lot of right-handers up against the Cardinals starter, Quinn Matthews. Andrew Painter pitches for the Phillies. He'll throw that first pitch when we come back.
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